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We're the new kids on the block, and we're good. Think about it. Even the competition is listening. Yep, they're copying and pasting, you know. 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
0: Hi.
1: Hi.
0: How you doing? 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
0: 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You mind if I sit?
1: Fine.
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1: How long have we been dating?
0: About 4 months.
1: Wow, that's a long time.
0: Yeah.
1: Do you love me?
0: Love is a heavy word. I mean, I get up every morning, I go to this restaurant.

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They're gathered down below as we say goodbye to 1989. The ball is moving. The crowd sees it. You can hear them. Oh, can you ever hear them? 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Goodbye to the 80s.

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Now imagine the faces you would make.

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1: 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It's a lifestyle. 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

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Even the competition is listening. Yep, they're copying and pasting, you know. 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
1: 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It's a lifestyle. 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Now, you're feeling the vibe.

pray. Good morning, Lord. As we come to the end of this week, our hearts are full. Full of thanks for your mercy, your patience, and your presence through every moment. Thank you for walking with us, guiding us when we were unsure, comforting us when we were weary, and forgiving us when we stumbled. Your love has been steady, even when we felt we were falling apart. Father, today, we lift up those who are hurting, those facing pain, loss, or loneliness. May they feel your gentle touch and know they are not alone. Bring healing where there is brokenness, hope where there is despair, and peace where there is chaos. We pray for those who do not yet know you. May someone cross their path with your love. May your spirit soften hearts and open eyes to see how much you love them. Lord, we ask for your blessings on every home, every family, every person today. Cover us with your peace. Fill us with your strength. And help us finish this week with thankful hearts. Thank you for your faithfulness. Thank you for the gift of today. We trust you with tomorrow, knowing you hold everything in your hands. We love you, Lord. We give this day and this week to you. Have your way in us. In Jesus' name we pray. Amen. Amen. And amen.

0: And good morning to everybody logged in. I appreciate you. Thank you very much for being here with us in the morning time right here on Vibe Radio 92.9 and 100.9 FM. Viberadio.com to the world. You can always reach out on TuneIn and also on Radio Garden. You can always get us no matter where you at. Okay, this is just what it is. All right, we're here with you. Okay, so Miss Martha, good morning to you. She says, Almighty Father, thank you for this new day. Father, I ask for enlightenment and guidance today. Please hold Mr. Pringles's hand and lead him to the path of light, peace, good health, and success. I put all his trust in you, Father, because I believe that his life is safe and worth living under your watchful and loving care. Also, Father, bless him with a positive mindset and a hopeful heart so he can surrender his past to your mercy. His present to your love, and his future to your generosity. Oh Lord, I ask for protection and strength to face whatever challenges may come his way today and throughout the weekend. Amazing day to you, Mr. Bringles. I appreciate you. An amazing day to you also, Miss Martha, and may God continue doing work in you and through you. She says, Dear Lord, today we pray that you block problems, send blessings, show us favor, and keep us covered. We thank and praise you, Lord, for the strength, courage, and blessings you have given us in Jesus' name. A pleasant day and blessed weekend to you and the family, Godfather. Peaceful day and weekend, Vibe family. Stay safe. Good morning to you, Captain Dell. Amazing day and blessed weekend. Friday morning, love, and weekend blessings to you, Ray, and peace and love to you, OJ. Amen. Thank you very much, Miss Martha. Suzanne says, when I send a good morning message every day, because sometimes a simple good morning, when I send a good morning message every day, because sometimes a simple good morning can make someone smile, feel remembered, and start the day a little lighter. It's not a routine, it's a small reminder that someone cares. Amen. And we thank you for that. Auntie So, good morning to you. She says, Happy Friday. Good morning, dear. Have a nice day. You have a nice day yourself. Good morning, Malina. She says, Grand rising, all faith-filled Friday as we come yet another end of another week. Let's give thanks for small mercies, assurances given by his grace and favor-filled moment. Lord, thank you for health, strength, and all you do. Hallelujah. He is able. A man is able. Second guess. All right, Brother Bob, good morning to you. He said, Amen and amen. Good morning to you. I never know you. Sometimes you close, sometimes you hot, sometimes you're guilty, sometimes you're not guilty. All right, but hey, it is what it is. I don't drop you already because you're checking on your soldiers. I drop you anyway. Good morning, brother. A loud shout out and good morning to Vovosh and Sayo and Princess Esther. A shout out. Vovosh says, Happy Friday to everyone. As we approach the weekend, let us be safe and remember to place God first in all decisions we will be making. God's blessings, September man. I know you're doing your countdown. I pray for you. My prayer for you is restoration of health. Amen. I receive it. I receive your blessing and your prayers. next week. Yeah, jump high, jump low. Next week is DJ. As a matter of fact, that's if I come. Oh, it's a first day again. Anyway, Shoma, good morning to you. She says, I hope today brings you something worth smiling about. A message you wanted a lot. You did not expect. Good news at the right time. Or one little moment that makes the whole day feel better. I hope today gives you a reason to call it a good one. Amen, amen, and amen. Good morning, Vibe family. Have faith. We made it to the end of another week. Thank God. Be careful. Have a wonderful weekend. Avery says, Grand and blessed Friday morning, Vibe Radio family. But seek ye first the kingdom of God and his righteousness, and all these things shall be added unto you. Heavenly Father, thank you for faithfully carrying us through another week. Today, remind us to seek you first, not simply for what you can give us, but because of who you are. Draw us closer to you and help us build a deeper, stronger relationship with you. 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As we close another work week, may our hearts remain grateful and our lives reflect your goodness. Wishing everyone a wonderfully blessed and productive Friday and a spirit-filled weekend ahead. May we keep the Lord first and center in our lives and remember to be a blessing to someone today and always. God bless. Amen. My Jesse, good morning to you. My Jesse says amen, amen, and amen. Good morning. Start your day with gratitude and watch blessings multiply. Add kindness to every step, strength to every decision, and smiles to every moment. A blessed and wonderful good morning to you, love. Good morning, love. Good morning to you, Carla. Carla says, good morning. A hug a day keeps the worries away. Here's a huge hug from me to you to remind you that you are loved, the valued, blessed, and you are never alone. Amen. So I hope everybody feel that hug, yeah? All right. Sayo, good morning. He says, good morning, beloved brother. Good morning, my brother. Lindell says, good morning, bro. A blessed, productive day to you and the Vibe family. Going to battle the traffic. Sunday is one of the best days of the year. I wonder why. Is it because I go to church on Sunday? I go to church on Sundays. One second, I guess. I go to church on Sundays. So it could very well be that this is why it's one of the best days. The battle you're traffic, my boy. May the good Father, may the good Lord go before you. You don't take care of you and part the traffic in the road like the Red Sea, my brother. And you just go through, no traffic. This I wish for you. 23 minutes after 6, let me reach out to everybody logged in this morning. Some of you are just leaving work. Good morning to you. Well, you're getting set to leave work. You have another probably 30-something minutes, 37 minutes here with us. So good morning to you. I trust that you are well. You had a good night. Let me also reach out to those of you getting set to leave home. You're getting set to go to work. Be thankful. Some of you are jumping for joy. Thank God it's Friday. For me, thank God it's another beautiful God-given day. All right. That's all there is to it. Mommy Joyce, sending love your way. Let me reach out to Mags and Dudubs. Good morning, Gagats. Bonjour. Mommy Charles, Mother Maura. Good morning, Sheridan. Good morning to you. Also reaching out to... Did I see something from my brother EJ this morning? I saw something from EJ this morning. Yeah, and to me, I didn't read EJ's... this morning. EJ, did I read yours? No, I don't think I read yours. He says, good morning to you, my brother, and also to the Vibe Radio family. A great Friday morning to all. Heavenly Father, thank you for this Friday morning and for carrying us safely through another week. Thank you for the breath in our bodies, the strength in our spirit, and the opportunity to see a brand new day. Lord, today, please help us to be content in our circumstances. Teach us to trust in your provision and to be grateful for what we have. Help us to find satisfaction in you alone. Grant us the wisdom to understand that true contentment comes from your presence in our lives. Guide us to focus on the blessings you have given us rather than on what we lack. Let our hearts overflow with gratitude and peace, knowing that you are always with us. Father God, continue to heal our brothers and sisters today as we lift them up to you. Help them to fight through this difficult time in their lives and make it through, we pray. Amen. A fabulous Friday and weekend ahead, Auntie Donna. Amen, my brother. I got you. All right. Let me also reach out to Frederica, who is back. Yes, yesterday she sent big message and well laughing. Good morning to you, Frederica. People, I didn't tell you all. I well have Daniel. Remind me. Tell me it's Martin. Just say Martin. All right. Also, let me say good morning to Brother Jude. Loud shout out to you. We're in Dominica. Chowman, good morning. Claudine, good morning to you. My brother, Captain Dell, good morning. Miles Iceman, a loud shout out to you. High tension on behalf of Captain Dell. Also reaching out to Marcia. Marcia, good morning. Angela, Iman, Grandma. Angela, I hope you are feeling much better today. All right, better than you were feeling yesterday. All right, and then preparing for you to feel a lot better tomorrow. Yeah, I hope you are healing nicely. I'm also reaching out to my godfather, Monty Soso, Shema Flavius, good morning to you. let me also reach out to Lady Percy, OJ, Auntie Cathy, Jagwell, and Wendy, good morning to Krista, Vivian, good morning to you, brother Vanessa, Carlene, Vanessa, Noah, Tamika, and Kyla, good morning to you. Randy, Chesley, Chloe, my Donna, good morning to you. Well, and Auntie Donna, Alison, little man Zane, good morning to Shanna, Andrea, short but I did not hear from Andrea. I just want you to know that. Shanna, Andrea, Jerome, Julina. Julina, I spoke about you yesterday. I was giving a joke that you would know. Anyway, Julina, Nurse Ketty, Auntie Cathy, good morning. Lydia Malina, Lisa, Sister Gwendo, good morning to you. Sandra, also reaching out to Susie, my brother Jeremy, Princess JC, brother Greg, good morning to you. Cleo, Glenn, Coconuts, bonjour. Auntie Sophia and Mommy Steffi, good morning. Good morning. So what's it? I feel sorry for that birthday. It has no idea what's in store. Hope it takes vitamins in preparation. I agree. Let me tell you, when you say I take that birthday on the 24th, bam, check my head. Let me tell you something. I'm taking 3 days off after that. Just to recover from that birthday. Because let me tell you, you'll never believe that I've no big plans for that birthday. As a matter of fact, it just might be a very restful birthday. I love my day, but you know what? You know how it goes down already. At 28 minutes now, after 6 in the Eastern Caribbean, on the 18th day of the best month of 2026. Good morning to those of you just coming in. Now I just changed my mind. I get a book message there, a broke message. let me tell you. As some people in this house, Lord, take care of them. They are their pockets. Anyway, give it locked, people. You know what? Give it locked. There are certain messages I really don't need in my life right now. I mean, you cannot message the people with you all you want, okay? Nonsense.
1: I know that you can stand, for your life is in it.

0: and all your friends and lovers. They're nowhere to be found. Remember, remember, remember, there is a friend. Oh, I love him, I love him.
1: Who will wipe your tears away?
0: I know he will.
1: And if your heart is broken,
0: this is all you have to do.

It is now 21 minutes moving up to 7 in the Eastern Caribbean. You know how it goes down for those of you just getting up, just getting out of your beds, and you're deciding, hey, I'm going to join Superman. Well, let me tell you what, you're late. All right, you're late. If you're getting ready for work, and this is it, you are late. I just want you to know that there's no escaping this. You are late for work this morning, and you don't want... Look at me. Look at me give you all stress for no reason. No, but thank you very much for joining us. You know it goes down. I may just leave you guys for a little while, give you a chance, and then come back to you at 8 o'clock in the morning time. You know Singspiration is not done. All right, I'm going to make way for the guys to do the Vibe Sports News, followed by the banter in the morning time. It is Friday. Friday for some of you. Happy good morning to you, Captain Dell. I see you. Thank you very much for being here. All right. Thank you very much for being here with us in the morning time, brother. All right. And you take it easy. It's Friday. Do not overdo it. No matter what you're doing, just enjoy and don't overdo it. Don't do something that you regret tomorrow, okay? That's all I got to say to you, all right? And reach out to one another. Take care of one another. Say I love you to somebody today, all right? Say I forgive you to somebody today, okay? Say things like that. Be a little patient with people around you and also with yourself. It can become very frustrating when you're not getting through with something that you've been working on. Take a breather. Relax. Say, God, show me. And everything will fall in place. 19 minutes moving up to 7. I'm going to join you again at 8, if God says so. And we got Traffic Watch at 8:30. Don't forget, you can join us. Learn a thing or two from us here this morning. All right? Take it easy. I'm taking this one right here. I'm sending it to all of you.

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1: 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It's a movement. It's a lifestyle. It's a vibe. Vibe Radio. Now, you're feeling the vibe.

0: Good morning to you guys out there in Radio Land, especially you sports fans. It's now 7 a.m. in St. Lucia and the rest of the Eastern Caribbean. And it's now time for the Vibe Sports News for today, Friday. And no chill Friday, it's the 18th day of September, 2026. The Vibe Sports News is brought to you with the compliments of MNC Drugstore, Natico Insurance Limited, and First National Bank. 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

0: Welcome back. The Antigua and Barbuda Falcons clinched their spot in the 2026 Caribbean Premier League final following a dominant 9-wicket triumph over the Guyana Amazon Warriors at Kensington Oval on Thursday. The Falcons chased down the target with 88 deliveries to spare, making the win the second fastest in CPL history. Matching the 4-wicket hauls from Sufiane Mokim and Shadab Khan, who took a hat-trick, helped to bundle the Warriors out for just 76 runs. Rakeem Cornwall then blasted 49 off 16 balls to wrap up the contest inside the power play. Meanwhile, the Warriors ended their first 6 overs on 34 for 1, only to find themselves in turmoil. Sufiane Mokim initiated the collapse by having top scorer Glenn Phillips, 16, caught at a deep mid-wicket, followed by Mohamed Harris edging behind to wicketkeeper Amer Jangou. Khan then unleashed a hat-trick of googlies that shattered the Warriors' middle order. Shimon Hetmeyer was caught at long on. Mahidi Hassan Maraz was trapped LBW, and Quinton Sampson was bowled through the gate to leave the Warriors reeling at 45-6 in the ninth. They were eventually dismissed for 76 in 15 overs. Captain Imran Tahir's decision to open the bowling was then met with the heavy backlift of Rakeem Cornwall. Cornwall launched a series of exquisite shots against Tahir, Miraz and Carrie Pierre during the power play, blazing his way to 49 from 16 before falling to Tahir with the job almost complete on 71 for 1. Evan Lewis, 23 not out, and Amer Jangou, 4 not out, sealed the chase at 77 for 1 in 5.2 overs. The Falcons advanced to their first CPL final with the win, while the Warriors faced the Kingsmen in Eliminator 2 on Friday. That's today.
1: Meanwhile, Shedden Nation's superb effort with the bat helped the Guyana Warriors spark a comeback which brought them to their maiden Women's Caribbean Premier League title by defeating the Trinbago Knight Riders by 2 wickets in a thrilling final at the Kensington Oval on Thursday. That should have read the Guyana Amazon Warriors. Nation walked to the crease at number 8 with the Warriors struggling at 71 for 6 in the 13th over and needed 74 runs from 46 balls. The 39-year-old fashioned a stunning counter-attacking innings to push the Warriors to victory. She smashed 4 sixes on her way to 39 not out from 21 balls, turning the match on his head. Captain Chody Tryon and Nation came together with the Warriors still needing 74 for victory, as we said earlier. Together, they swung the momentum decisively back in favor of the eventual champion, smashing 40 from just 23 balls before Tryon was bowled by Laura Harris for 32 in the 17th over. When Shinita Greyman fell for 10 in the 19th, the Knight Riders were back in contention, with the Warriors still needing 16 runs from 9 balls, but Nation refused to buckle. It was her first opportunity with a bat in only her second appearance of the season, taking on Seema Shikha Pandey and off-spinner Karishma Ramarak. She kept her composure to bring the Warriors home with 3 balls to spare, finishing as the Warriors finished on 149 for 8 and sparking wild celebrations. Trinbago Knight Riders look set to defend 145 with captain Deandra Dalton 2 for 19, Karishma Ramharak 2 for 27, and Shikha Pandey 2 for 33. However, Dalton had earlier won the toss and opted to bat. Debutant Sushma Verma top scored with 39, anchoring the Knight Riders top and middle order, before Marizan Kat 25 and Pandey 27 provided a late surge to lift the Knight Riders to 145 for 6. Warrior Seema Shamdeen Ishmael finished with figures of 2 for 18. After trips to the final in 2023 and 2025, the Warriors are now the 2026 women CPL Limacol champions.
0: The St. Lucia Boxing Association has welcomed a generous donation of boxing equipment aimed at supporting the continued development of boxing, particularly at the school's level. The donation was financed by former assistant national coach and longtime boxing enthusiast John Pompey, demonstrating his continued commitment to the growth and development of the sport in St. Lucia.

0: will continue on Tuesday, September 15. Pompey's daughter, Cyriana Pompey, formally presented the equipment to national head coach Conrad Fredericks at the National Boxing Gym in Fiji Castries. The donation included boxing gloves, hand wraps, and training pads, all of which will be put to use in the association's ongoing training and development programs. National head coach Conrad Fredericks expressed his appreciation to John Pompey and his family for the contribution. "We are extremely grateful for this generous donation from John Pompey and his family."
1: Formally presented the Under Fundamentals.
0: "Equipment such as this is very important to the continued development of our program, particularly as we expand our work in schools and encourage more young people to become involved in boxing." Fredericks noted that access to quality training equipment is essential in creating a positive and effective environment for young athletes to learn the fundamentals of boxing and develop their skills. The St. Lucia Boxing Association extends its sincere appreciation to John Pompey and the Pompey family for their contribution and continued support of boxing in St. Lucia.
1: It will be an historic moment for St. Lucia when the young players compete in the inaugural FIFA Under 15 Boys Festival in Azerbaijan from the 22nd to 31st October 2026. This festival is designed specifically around the development needs of under 15 players. St. Lucia has been placed in Group N for the inaugural FIFA Under 15 Boys World Cup and Festival alongside Aruba, Croatia, Greece, Palestine, and Yemen. The format of the festival is a small-sided developmental game, 8-per-side, featuring teams from around the world split into balanced tiers and groups. According to the recently appointed SLFA Inc. Technical Director, Mr. Myron Louis, this historic occasion affords the St. Lucian young players to basically display their talent and rub shoulders with the competing teams from all around the world. It is also a huge opportunity for the players and technical team as well to learn and develop and share ideas. Mr. Louis also thinks this tournament that FIFA is putting together is one of significant importance, noting that the format is a small-sided one which fits in with the players' growth and development. As it pertains to the teams that St. Lucia will face in their group, the technical director sees it as very challenging, as historically St. Lucia has not faced any of them before in any format of the game. "This in itself will provide a new experience, challenge, and an opportunity to see how they match up against these teams. There, they will be able to test themselves against opposition from different regions of the world. This, he believes, will benefit the players immensely. There, they will be exposed to different cultures, meet young people from around the world, and represent their country with pride and dignity on the international stage." However, he's quite optimistic of St. Lucia's performance in this inaugural FIFA World Festival and is eagerly looking forward to their participation.
0: The Ghostlight Cricket Association Committee has announced plans to return competitive cricket to Ghostlight after a short break last year. The chairman of the Ghostlight Cricket Association Committee, Joseph Hall, said at a player draft last week that four teams would participate in the competition. Coach Alton Crafton and Ghostlight's under 19 players will also be involved simultaneously in a longer format aimed at giving them much needed game time. A few will also be drafted in the T20 competition, which bowls off in October this year. The four teams involved in the T20 competition are named after accomplished active cricketers: batsman Judge Goodman, batsman wicketkeeper batter Dominic O'Keefe, former West Indies under 19 captain Kimani Mellius, and all-rounder spinner Lee Chong.
1: The organizing committee of the St. Lucia National Senior Games wishes to advise the public, registered participants, partners, supporters, and other stakeholders that the St. Lucia National Senior Games will no longer take place on Monday, October 5th, as previously announced. Following the further planning and consultation, the organizing committee is now making arrangements for the games to be held on Easter Monday of 2027, the traditional date associated with the event. Further details, including confirmation of a venue, will be announced in due course. The decision to return the games to its traditional Easter Monday date is intended to provide additional time for planning, participant mobilization, and coordination with the various partners and stakeholders involved in delivering a successful national event. The St. Lucia National Senior Games bring together adults 40 years and over for a celebration of active living, healthy competition, camaraderie, and community spirit through athletics, cheerleading, and fun sports. The organizing committee sincerely thanks all athletes, groups, partners, volunteers, and members of the public who have expressed interest in and support for the 2026 Games. We appreciate your understanding regarding this change and look forward to welcoming everyone when the Games return on Easter Monday of 2027. Further announcements regarding registration, the program of events, and other arrangements will be communicated through the official channels of the St. Lucia National Senior Games.
0: And thank you for this. It gives me more time to prepare for next year. The St. Lucia Football Association Inc. Southern Zone Development Committee has shown recognition to their teams who have participated in the SLFA Inc. Boys Under 12 and 14 District Leagues competition in an exciting development for the zone. Two of the under 14 boys football team have successfully advanced to the second stage of the SLFA Boys Under 14 District Championship this year. The SLFA Under 14 Boys Championship commences on May 20th, 2026 at its technical center in Grandview and Denry. The teams who consented to participate were placed in two groups. The Southern Group, which consisted of 9 teams, saw 5 of them representing the South Zone, namely Soufre, Chozelle, Labrie, and Viewfort South. Soufre and Viewfort South secured their spots in the second stage of the competition, following second and third places, respectively, in the group stage. Their path to this milestone was paved with impressive teamwork, tactical discipline, and a relentless drive to win. This achievement is not only highlights the talent and hard work of the young players, but also reflects the dedication of their coaches, league administrators, and parents and supporters. As they prepare for the next stage, hopes are high that they will continue to shine and make the zone proud. Credit must also be given to the Sozel Football League and Labrie Football League, who participated. Though they did not progress to the second stage of the championship, the teams displayed remarkable heart, discipline, and unity throughout the tournament. Over in the Under 12 Boys Primary School District Football League Championship, the Viewfort South Under 12 Boys team was the only team from the Southern Zone who advanced to the second stage. Despite their strong efforts, they narrowly missed out on a playoff spot, finishing fifth on the table with 13 points. While the playoff dreams slipped away from this time, the journey has been an inspiring display of growth and potential, setting a solid foundation for future success.
1: We now take a look at the point standings in the Kasibum Memorial Cup. In the under 10, Marsha heads the table with 9 points, followed by New Generation, also on 9 points, and Moshi, 6 points. In the under 12, this division is headed by Pioneers with 13 points, followed by Moshi, 7 points, and Lancers on 6. Flames United and New Generation each have 4 points. In the under 14, Group 1 is headed by Moshi with 7 points, closely followed by VSADC with 6 and Naya, 5 points. On the other hand, heading Group 2 is Hilltop and the Big Players, 7 points each, and LA All-Stars on 6. The under 17, Grosley leads the way with a maximum 12 points, followed by Central Cass Street and Marsha with 6 points each.

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1: Sorry about that, Eli. And now for the Vibe Radio Banter Sports News Weekend Happening. St. Lucia Football Association, Inc. Boys Under 14 Second Stage, Sunday 20th September at the Technical Center in Grand Rivière Denry. Marvia Valley plays Rose Valley at 10 a.m. to be followed by Ancillary coming up against Soufre at 12 noon. We turn our attention to Season 3 of the St. Lucia Semi-Professional Football League, scheduled for the Soufre Mini-Stadium, Friday 18 September. Barbano plays South Castries at 7 p.m. to be followed by Viewfort South and Grosslet at 9 p.m. That should be a very interesting clash. The Clary comes up against Canaries at 7 p.m. while Denry plays Soufre at 9 p.m. on Saturday the 20th September. The action concludes on Sunday 25th September with Ancillary playing Marbia Valley at 6 p.m. to be followed by Viewfort North playing Soufre at 8 p.m. The Cassie Bow Memorial Cup scheduled for the Marshall Grounds Saturday 19th September. Under 12 action, New Generations plays Moshi at 10 o'clock. Big Players plays Naya also at 10 o'clock. While Flames United plays Lancers at 11 a.m. Marsha will come up against New Generations at 1:30 p.m. while at the same time, Lancers plays VSADC. In the under 14 action, Pioneers plays Naya at 2:30 p.m. while Hilltop will play Oblast Fusion also at 2:30 p.m. In the lone under 17 game, Barbano plays Central Castries at 4:30 p.m. We now turn our attention to Sunday the 28th September. In the under 12 division, New Generations plays Naya at 11 a.m. followed by Big Players versus Flames United at the same time. Then at 12:30 p.m., Moshi plays Lancers. In the under 14, Pioneers plays Lancers at 2:30 p.m. while at the same time, Big Players plays Flames United. One game is scheduled in the under 17. Marshall plays Grosslet at 4:30 p.m. St. Lucia National Cricket Association Senior Men 50 Over Competition. Match is scheduled for Saturday the 19th of September. Central Castries versus Derriso at the Mindo Philip Park. Viewfort plays Grosslet at the Francis Barber Elastic Grounds, while the Wentplain Field will host Miku versus Denry. Two matches are slated for Sunday the 20th September. At the Wentplain Field, Monrepo plays Marbia Valley, while Denry plays Chauzel at the Lafargue Plain Field. SLFA Inc. Trials for the High Performance Center Saturday the 19th September 2026. At the Technical Center in Grand Rivière Denry. Girls are scheduled for between the hours of 10 a.m. to 12 p.m. while the boys' session will commence for 2 p.m. at end at 4 p.m. Well, there are no more sessions for us in the Banter Sports newscast this morning, Eli, so it's back to you.
0: All right, thank you very much for that, Mitchell. We've come to the end of the Vibe Sports News for this morning, brought to you with the compliments of MNC Drugstore, Nagico Insurances Limited, and our friends over at First National Bank. 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What can I say? The CPL is hot. It's the biggest party in sports. That's going to be on the cards and more, because the banter is up next, guys.
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0: It's now 27 minutes moving up to the hour of 8 a.m. and we're into The Banter, brought to you with the compliments of Let's Bet. 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The number is 725-2455. 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You must be 18 years or older to participate in gaming. If it's your birthday today, let me just say a very happy birthday to you. I do hope that you have a very wonderful and a blessed day today. All right, I want to shout out Mr. Everton Seeley. He's celebrating today. He's the country manager for ECCB on Ireland. All right, every morning to you, my brother. He's also a former colleague of mine over at BOSL many moons ago. All right, morning to you, my brother, and big birthday shout out going out to you. I hope you have an absolutely smashing day today. All right, and anybody else who's celebrating, happy birthday to you. I hope you have a fantastic day today. My commission, Pierre. Ula.
1: Yes, yeah. Unlike you, I flow in this morning. people don't try to guess what we talked about. Nevertheless, no shocks. Nevertheless, I want to shout out, I only have two moving today, Al James and Pauline Wolf. I want to wish both of you a very happy birthday, an enjoyable one, and each and everyone else celebrating today, enjoy to the maximum.
0: Ah, okay, today's Pauline's birthday. All right, birthday greetings going out to Pauline as well. All right, Midge, just before we get into the CPL stuff, I wanted to touch a little bit on the under 15 World Cup / festival. Because I'm a little confused as to how that thing is working out. I'm saying I'm a little confused because if you say a World Cup, to me that's competition. If you say a festival, to me that is just, you know, participation. So I'm a little confused. Plus, I'm thinking to myself, at the under 15 level, we play big-sided games already. The boys already playing big-sided games. So why are we going to a 8-a-side, you know, version, you know, of the game at that level? Maybe, I don't know, maybe it's to accommodate the numbers, because if you have, over 100 FAs converging on Azerbaijan, then Kazakhstan or Azerbaijan? I can't put them things just confuse me. And if you have over 100 FAs converging on the host territory, maybe the numbers might be a bit too much to manage. I don't know. I'm just thinking off the cuff of my head as I'm talking about it. So, you know, I don't know. What are your thoughts on that?
1: Yeah. Eli, first of all, it's a festival, and for me, it's a welcoming one to help expose players from around the world coming together at one venue to showcase their skills and talents against persons who they would not have necessarily played against before. The latest I checked, we have almost 119 nations participating in the 8-sided game. I think a contingent is about 14 members per delegation.
0: Hold on, Midge, you said 119 or 190? 119 or 190?
1: The last time I checked, it was 190.
0: Wow, that's a lot.
1: Yeah. So it's almost everybody will be converging there. And there are a number of matches, the way that I'm looking at the schedule, a number of matches being played, and the matches look like about 30 minutes duration, because you have 9 o'clock, 10:15, 11:30 thereabout. No, yeah, about 30 to 45 minutes duration. So for me, it is an opportunity, as the technical director said, to expose the players, to have them play against persons that they have not played in, and even learn from the various teams, both the players and the technical staff. And I could, the under 14th national team just participated in the CONCACAF Boys Rising Stars competition, where they played on a big field. But one has to remember, this is a festival where you're trying to bring players together in a win-win cause.
0: Yeah, so there's not going to be any winner. They're just playing games. There's not going to be points or anything like that.
1: I have not checked, but the mere fact that teams have been placed in groups, I would think that there will be some progression from the group stage.
0: Yeah, so it's a competition there.
1: It's a festival.
0: That's what they're calling it. It's a competition. If once you have point standings and teams advancing, that's a competition. I like the idea of the exposure part of it. I would just think that since at the under 15 level we're playing big field already, that's probably the exposure you'd want them to get, playing against guys that on a big field, you know, so they could have a better awareness of tactics, of spacing, of, you know, stuff like that. Because we kind of saw with our under 14 boys, they were lacking a little bit in terms of tactical awareness during the under 14 boys challenge series. I don't know how that increases playing a small-sided game. That's just my thoughts.
1: Hold on.
0: I also have an appreciation that the mere numbers involved, it's going to be difficult to manage all of those people. So maybe that might be the reason why they've gone to 8-a-side. Because if you have 190 nations, and I would assume each team, you said 15-member contingent, so... that's just the players or players and
1: 14 players plus your technical staff.
0: 14 players plus the technical staff.
1: Yes, you like.
0: Yeah, so you're looking at what, about 20 people in the contingent there, and they're about times 190. Yeah, that's a lot. That's a lot. Yeah. So maybe that's the reason why Mitchell they have that it aside and is a smaller pitch. Maybe, I don't know. Say what you were saying a while ago.
1: Eli, at the end of the festival, these players could come home with bragging rights and claim, I've played against Croatia, I've played against Greece, I've played against Palestine, I've played against Yemen, and I'm the first set of players from St. Lucia to do so. No other national teams have played against these countries.
0: Okay. Anyway,
1: so they have claim to fame.
0: Okay, I guess if that's how you want to look at it. I just don't see. I don't know. I'll leave that there. I just kind of found it odd, but I guess the numbers. I think that might be the reason why it's down to 8-a-side. Just the sheer numbers to manage.

0: Yeah. I guess let's move on to the cricket, the Guyana Amazon Warriors women. Right. They did much better than the men. The men would have liked to have put up the score that the women put up against the Knight Riders in the final. Dramatic final, though. Chadian Nation coming through in the end. They're 39 off of 21 to steer the Warriors to their first win in, what, 3 tries? Midget, overall, your impressions of the Lion Bacall women's CPL and the final game?
1: Yes, Eli, for me, this year, with 4 franchises in comparison to last year, it has been a bit more competitive. You had more players coming in, more West players from, when I say local players, from the region participating. So you had a number of players being exposed. So it gives rise to a more open competition, and we saw how some of the teams that have been earmarked to have gone through struggle in the end, like the Barbados Tridents. When you look at their lineup, you would expect them to have gone through to the same to the finals. Guyana Amazon Warriors coming in for the first time. I would think one of them came in. No, the Jamaican Empress came in for the first time. But the Guyana Amazon Warriors have been consistent throughout. And it's a plus for them winning the competition. At the moment, the coach's name slipped me. But the team is coached by a female. And for me, that's a plus. That's a plus for them. So congratulations to them.
0: Yeah, congratulations going out to the Guyana Amazon Warriors women. At least they've been able to fly the Guyana flag, because let me tell you, the men, wow, I did not see that coming, Michael Midget P.I. I switched on to the game and I did not see that coming. Let me tell you, wicket after wicket after wicket after wicket after wicket. I was wondering what is going on, as I'm listening to myself, boy, maybe it's the pitch, you know. But then the Antiguan Barbuda Falcons, they didn't even have to get through the power play to capsize the 76 that was put up by the Amazon Warriors. And what is very fascinating for me, the spinners, Mokim and Khan, they took, what, 8 of the 10 wickets from the Guyana Amazon Warriors. There was... I shouldn't say there was no need for the spinners, because Al-Zahri bowled 3 overs. He didn't take any... the pacers. I shouldn't say there's no need for the pacers, because Al-Zahri bowled 3 overs. He didn't take any wickets. His economy rate was decent, though. But Sharab Khan and Mokim, wow, they spun a web around the Guyana Amazon Warriors, who are yet to recover, Bridget.
1: Yes, Eli, if you watch the progress of the Antigua Falcons, they have been pretty consistent and decent throughout the competition. Hakim Cornwall saved the best for almost last, because he has not really scored that great number of runs in the tournament. And he came out there with all guns blazing and led his team to victory. On the other hand, Eli, when you look at the last 2 games of the Guyana Amazon Warriors, they have not scored 100 runs in either of the innings. The previous games, they were bowled out for 99 against the Trident. And now they have been ransacked by the Falcons this time around. So is it a worrying sign for the Amazon Warriors as they get set to take on the Jamaica Kingsmen, who have been buoyed by their last performance winning the eliminator by 9 wickets? So that should be a very interesting match tonight, Eli. Eli, you're flowing?
0: Yeah, I did. I was mute.

0: Pali. Anyway, I was saying, the lineup that the Guyana Amazon Warriors have, I don't know that we should, I don't know that I'm worried. Worried is not the right word. I guess they, because they have a number of match winners in the lineup. You look at Phillips, you look at Dindial, you hope, Hetmeyer, Quentin Sampson on his day can come in and tear a hole somewhere for you. Romario Shepherd, though, I found he came really low down the order, taking into account what is happening. So not sure what's going on with him. He's not had too many opportunities to battle for this season. But yeah, I look at the bat. Even Shamar Joseph can put up a few runs as well. So I'm looking at their batting lineup and I'm saying to myself, okay, I'm not worried. That's not the Kings batting lineup where I'm saying, boy, where the run's going to come from. I'm not sure where the run's going to come from. It's just pretty much Seifert, I think, we can depend on to be consistent. These guys have a number of players who earlier on in the season were pretty consistent. You know, so I don't know what's going on in the camp of the Guyana Amazon Warriors, but I think they'll just need to get their heads straight and refocus on the task at hand. Now, with that said, wasn't it the Kingsmen that was the first team to give them the pluck this season in Jamaica?
1: Yes, Eli. What I've also noticed with the lineup of the Amazon Warriors is since they qualified, they did some changing around in the batting order. They rested a few players. They brought in some other players. So maybe that could have been the reason for how they are performing in the last two matches. I'm just throwing that out.
0: Yeah, I follow what you're saying. So they could have probably hurt themselves by not keeping the consistent lineup together and giving fellas a run out and that sort of thing. Basically, that's what you're saying.
1: Yes, Eli. But Eli, but on another note, I have been harping on the point that this year the batters have not been performing that well and vis-a-vis the bowlers. And I've seen a few comments on social media, for want of a better word, saying this is the Lapwest EPL thus far this season. Eli, I beg to differ. When you look, and I did some research, when I look at 2025, in 2025, while there were two centuries scored, there were 54 half centuries and 2 5 wicket hauls. This time around, which it has gone quietly unnoticed, there have been 6 centuries scored in comparison to 28 half centuries and 3 5 wicket hauls in comparison to last year.
0: Yeah, but how many half centuries did you say there were last year? 50 something?
1: 54.
0: And we had 28 this year?
1: Yeah.
0: Yeah, but I admit it, Gasser. I'm not checking 600 versus 200. I'm not checking 6 centuries versus 2 centuries. The half centuries, that's where you're showing the consistency.
1: Yeah, so
0: you're
1: not,
0: you're not going to find too many players scoring a century. Anyways, so to me, we've dropped off. We've dropped off. The stats
1: yeah, so that substantiates my point while saying that the batting has been overshadowed by the bowling this year.
0: Yeah. I mean, we're not seeing the... I was making the point to somebody that if you look at the CPL this year, it's pretty much Antigua and St. Lucia. That's the grounds where runs were scored. I don't know if you check that, Midget. There were a couple of games, I think, in Jamaica that were relatively high scoring. But if you look at it well, it's St. Lucia and Antigua. That's where all the runs were scored. So I don't know if that's something that we probably need to take a look at. This season we just haven't, and it's not that we don't have the players in the league, you know, some of them have just not been consistent at all. I don't know what's going on. The biggest party in sport, I mean, maybe they need to have a little water break during the party so that fellas can refocus. I know.
1: Yes, you're correct, because when you look at the likes of Rutherford, Lewis, Shepherd, and the likes of these players. These players have not really been consistent throughout, scoring half centuries here and there. Not even Poran, but that's Poran, Nicholas Poran by his standard. Mm-hmm. Mm-hmm. Yeah, have not been consistent. So I think that is where the problem is.
0: Yeah, we've just not had, you know, particularly the bat. I mean, in CPR's gone past, you'd easily have 4-5 batters past the 400 run mark, you know, and then you have another 10 on 300 and something runs in CPL's gone past. Right now, as it stands, Quinton de Kock is the top run scorer. He's on 392. He looks the most likely to pass the 400 run mark. Right. Well, he has at least one more game to play, which is this evening. Right, and if he gets 8 runs, he's past the 400 run mark. Then you go down the order. You have Colin Munro in second place, but he plays for TKR. They're already out. He is on 320, so he's getting nowhere close to 400 runs. You have Shea Hope for the Guyana Amazon Warriors. He's still in the competition, but he's on 292 runs, so he's 108 runs away from getting to the 400 run mark. So that in itself just kind of tells you everything. I think in the year that we won, that's 2024, where we won the CPL, if my memory serves me correctly, both Johnson Charles and Faf du Plessis went past 400 runs, you know, for the season. And that's in one team. You know, so it is a little bit worrying, I would say, in terms of what we're producing, because in cricket, people want to see runs. People want to see big hits. People want to see boundaries. Yes, we want to see hat-tricks taken by the bowlers from time to time. Excuse me, but I think for the most part, people want to see teams put up runs. And it's sort of been, you know, a war of attrition for the batters in this version of the CPL.
1: Yes, but having said all of this, how would you rate this year's CPL in comparison to last year's?
0: In terms of competition, I think it's been very good. You had teams that were, you know, at the bottom of the table that end up in the playoff spots. You had teams that were in the playoff spots that dropped off. I don't particularly like the fact that you go from venue to venue with the game. I think that puts teams at a slight disadvantage. So, for example, by the time the train rolls over to Guyana, Guyana already know what they have to do to qualify, right? Whereas a team like St. Lucia, who would have played our home games in the front end of the competition, is a sit-and-wait sort of scenario. I think generally in terms of competition, you want to be able to have teams play a sort of even number of games if you want it throughout the competition. I can understand a team having 2 games in hand at the back end. But we had a situation like where Guyana and what's their name? The Trident. At one point in time, you had teams that had played 9 games already and the Tridents only had played 4 or 5. You know, so I think that gives them sort of a little bit of an advantage, if you ask me. So that part, I don't really... And I know that's how the competition has been, but I think it's been a little bit more pronounced now, particularly as you have another venue in terms of Jamaica. But also, Jamaica came into the competition, and the format now, everybody does not play everybody twice. It's still only 10 games. So that too, I think, kind of, if you want to say, hurts the integrity of the competition just a little bit. Because I think everybody should get an opportunity to play everybody twice, you know. But that hasn't happened. It's still a 10 game group stage where, to my mind, it should have gone to 12. You know, so just a couple of things that I've noted.
1: Yes, Eli, I was coming to that fact, whether the inclusion of a 7th team has actually, whether it has watered down the competition or whether it has given it some new breath or fresh air.
0: I wouldn't say it's watered it down. I just think there's, you know, the subtle changes, because again, my bogey team, I might only play them once because, you know, the way the format is. And my bois team, I might play them twice. So I might be looking better than I actually am, or I might be looking worse than I actually am based on the format, you know. So that's kind of where I was at in that. Somebody says, hi, guys. From back in time, I rather watch round robin matches than semis or finals. And for any sport, consistency, disappointing, or low quality. That's the format. It's league and knockout. That's the format. We all know that coming in. Number one is on the platform. He said, strong beginning morning to the Banter Vibes Radio. Women's CPL, Guyana women, the champions. Tell Liverpool FC coach, just leave Gakpo on the left and everything safe. Support your team or side or country and nation and the netballers and the volleyballers with a session. He says CPL men's cricket is blazing hot. Thanks for that, my brother.
1: You know, it's funny that he made mention of the volleyballers, and as he made mention of the netballers and the plight of the netballers, it just dawned on me, and I had that information, that the volleyballers almost did not travel to the last tournament that they participated in, you know.
0: Yeah, for the last reasons. Minute.
1: No, at the last minute they received the necessary finance. I won't tell you where it come from, but they were able to travel.
0: What kind of thing is that? I mean, you would go tell me where it come from. You that donate the money, man? They say midget that send the volleyballers out. They say midget that run. Anyway, guys, let's get out of here. Tell the truth after the hour of 8 o'clock. TGIF, thank God it's Friday. Well, for some of us, we still have to work later, so.
1: We still have to go to work today. We still have to go to work for the weekend, too, Eli.
0: Yeah, no liming, no liming. Right?
1: Yeah, man.
0: No lima call. Anyway, guys, that's our program for today. That's our program for this week. You guys can join us on Monday morning, 7 a.m., where we kick off once again with the Vibe Sports News, followed by the Banter. The Banter brought to you with the compliment of Let's Bet. That's brought to you by St. Lucia National Lotteries, changing lives. 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And there's no need to switch. 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And guys, please, don't forget,
1: if you don't have the why,
0: you don't have the vibe.
1: Have a wonderful, productive day and a very enjoyable weekend.
0: Yeah, guys.
1: And don't forget, Eli, we walk in on Sunday at Wellness, Health and Wellness, from Court Marie Seal to Pigeon Island Point. All right.
0: Okay, to Pigeon Island Point. All right. Mister, don't forget. The fellas big enough to play big field midget. We said that already, yeah, sir. Mister, we got. We got. We got. We got. We got.

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that's not. I think I'm going to pause that. I just pausing that right here. I even bringing it back. I'm pausing it. Let me ask you a question, ladies. Seriously, do you actually want a yes man in your life? Is this seriously what you want? A yes man. How many of you actually seriously decide already, I want a yes man in my life? I don't know how that working out. All right, if you want a yes man, tell me. Yes, Springs, I want a yes man in my life. Let me-

0: girlfriend, you forget about the big US Labor Day coming up. You have your visa already.
1: Hey, girl. 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Travel and Leisure took care of all my business for me already. The question is, do you have your visa yet?
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5: Those are the old phone that you remember. And the phones that, well, they had just started to modernize the phone.
6: Yeah. Well, the phone before, you couldn't put that on vibrate. The phone's in your house. Not ringing your neighbor $2 ain't that.
5: Everybody.
6: Your neighbor would know a call coming in. So, you know, like now when fellas can put their phone and vibrate. Where? That happened. If you receive a phone call, everybody would know you're on the phone. That's number one. All right. Number two, to make a phone call, you have to start. And if you make one mistake, press the thing at the top and then go back.
5: But you know how you ring there. Remember when they just had them handheld house phones that they used to put on the stand in the charger,
6: dog.
5: And the receiver had the numbers and everything.
6: That is when you know you're rich. Everybody couldn't have that phone now. That's when you know. Again. Yeah. Yeah. So that's what it was. So yeah. That's when you know. I get. And then we evolved. We started getting cell phone. You had to pay for it, and you had to pay for incoming and outgoing calls. I had one of those phones, bro. That's taking up your whole face. A boat phone. It was boat phone. Boat phone. And you join your phone, and then came your StarTAC. But Blue Soap and thing was there first, eh?
5: Yeah.
6: Blue soap. If you did not have a blue soap,
5: Mama,
6: you didn't pass phone, bro. One day I stand up upstairs the barber shop opposite Burger Plus, and my blue soap fall on the ground from upstairs. Brah! Because of that open battery everywhere, cover, everything, falling in the gutter, water. I pick up my little phone. shake my little phone, knock it on my hand, wipe my phone and put the battery back. It's back to normal.
5: That's a Motorola ringtone there.
6: Boy, you mad Nokia that.
5: Nokia,
6: Blue Soap. That's the first ringtone everybody know. If you draw that
5: legendary. That's a legendary
6: Nokia, Nokia. Yeah, and then Samsung and then start coming out. You had a Samsung Blue? Yeah, and Libo and them make a song on that, boy. You go catch me on my Samsung Blue.
5: Blackberry, that was the thing, boy.
6: Oh, when Blackberry come on, BB chat. Mm. That is when you know your body.
5: You pinging people, ping,
6: ping.
5: You know, you still do that.
6: Yeah. Ping on your writing.
5: I just write it.
6: Yeah, P-I-N-G. Ping. Yeah. You see, I ping in you. Yeah. So you know you good. Auntie Cathy knows she had a blue. Auntie Cathy had a Samsung Blue. Look. Peyton say I'm Samsung Blue. Big tune. Yeah, the other big tune. I remember inside Getty and everybody with their Samsung Blue lights up the place.
5: I can't remember that thing.
6: I just think it's Neil older than us. I'm sorry, my mother didn't let me go out that time there. I'm sorry, Neil.
5: Time out. My head is together. Time Getty was already.
6: Getty and Samsung Blue.
5: That Samsung Blue time Getty was already.
6: Yeah. Because the Samsung Blue come out, get you
5: all still there. That's why I tell you, I'm not so old.
6: That is what, thank you very much, but my mother that tell me that. My mother, I don't know like them, man. There's somebody playing Snake on your Nokia when you bought it. Yes, I remember that. I was that age. All right, I played Snake on my Nokia. All right, look, Auntie Cathy older than me too. She say, yeah, man, Auntie Cathy know her business. Neil remember Getty. So, Neil, you should go to Martinet, Getty and Clark. Neil, tell us, bro. Tell us. Bring it out. I realize you want to get something off your chest.
5: Yeah, you already start.
6: Get it out. You start already. You used to go Getty and Clark and watch karate. Talk to me. Tell me if you know Silver Fox.
5: No, do me. Say yes, I do me. Tell us a man.
6: Yeah, you can't just come out and we are your therapists this morning. Put it out there, my boy. Put it out. Let us know. I'll take a deep breath and let it out. Now tell us. Tell us what's on your mind. He pulled back. He pulled back.
5: When you pull back, you just go forward fast.
6: Yeah, you just go forward. I remember inside Getty, everybody with a Samsung Blue light up the place. So if we look for that video, you in it.
5: Can I say the mother talk about Getty on Rodney Bay?
6: I don't get lying. Getty, the full man.
5: The man talking about Getty and Rodney Bay, papa.
6: Getty, the full man. He put out his edgy jump. Like
5: Matinee.
6: He tried to pull it back. we catch you. Good morning to Neil from the computer store. I have no time for that. I think that week is a different Neil. Is that Neil? Good morning, soldier. Now, Neil, I have something to get off my chest too, brother. Is it troubling me since last week? All right? And I mean, honestly, I fell asleep with that several times, and I'm not keeping that. I'm not keeping that on my heart. Next thing, I die with that on my chest. Martin. You all know Martin James.
5: Oh, my goodness.
6: Martin James. Nah, I put it out there, bro. Martin James is nothing short of disgusting. All right?
5: How do you mean disgusting?
6: That's the same Martin
5: objection,
6: James.
5: Objection, your objection.
6: Overruled. I was saying, that's the same Martin James. This is what, you know, he used to play with the Royal Sinister Police Force. I suspect Martin is upset for a long time now because I made the world know. Piper, who was in charge at the time, demoted him. They demoted Martin. He used to play guitar. And they demoted him and they put him to play cowbell. So Martin vexed from there. You know, Martin come all by my home, Messier. Pull up. Call me like it's something he called to tell me. stretch himself out of his car and give me day day, and the man drive off. Chad, that put me. Let me tell you, that put me on another level. I said, jump. Bro, if that any stone, honestly, police arrest me, I pelting a stone down on the street. I couldn't understand. Martin, give me day day. The man come, big man like you, Martin. Pull up. Pull up by my home and give me day day. And the man drive off. The man drive off, missing. And hear that, honestly, that burned me. That one burned me. I couldn't understand myself. I giving people day day on the radio. We good. He like, day day. This one day day. Martin, give me day day and drive off. Our Martin. Our. There's a special place in hell for people like you, boy.
5: I want you to hear that, Quincy.
6: What?
5: Hear that. Listen to me well.
7: Oi! Elijah! Well, I dropped my daughter by Pringles, boy. Because, you know, the daughter's both day, they have been invited. And talk, man, he's there talking. He tell me all kind of things, and I'm going to have a rise talking daily in person. And I move! So I didn't bring you, brother. The girl I want, brother, pack the show.
6: And you know the man got boast. He give me
5: Martin take joy.
6: Martin take joy, daddy.
5: Brother, I pick up my phone. I seen a couple of missed calls from Martin. I said, hey, what's going on there, boy? You know, Martin is not a man that calling you back to back to back like that, you know?
6: Yeah. What?
5: So I go in WhatsApp, I see the voice note.
6: What? The man give me JD solid, bro. The man just drive off, you know?
5: Let me tell you, that make Martin whole year.
6: Bro.
5: Martin Christmas good already.
6: Bro, hear that, eh? Honestly, when that man give me JD, like, you know when they catch you and there is nothing you can do about it? Nothing.
5: Yeah, let me tell you. So Pring's calling me after. Hey, Gaza! Gaza Eli! I say, Martin, give you day day, boy.
6: So, Martin, look, I tell the fellas from here on out, I am not playing. Let me finish it that. That day day thing, I not playing. Day day just bring fight. I want to play freeze by my command.
5: Yeah, the man tell me, Casa Eli, I feel like pelting a stone in that guy.
6: I'm telling you, I'm upset. Up to a day like today, that the man give me day day. All right, and the man give me day day in person, bruv. Oh, wow. And the man put out.

0: You don't have a choice, sir. You're going to my lash.
1: Yeah. But right now, right now, freeze by my command. Just pray. I catch you in town, then you have to stop in the middle of the boulevard. Don't do Bobby Street yourself.
0: I believe Martin see you. Martin jumping back.
1: Make sure your fingers cross, because I'm back. Freeze by my command. I'm not playing
0: Martin,
1: Daniel.
0: Jumping back if Martin.
1: Oh yeah. Martin will start to run if you see me.
0: Jump fence, Martin. Yeah. People go say, Martin, snatch your chin.
1: Yeah. Yeah, the way you move it. Yeah. Moving like a thief in town. Yeah.
0: Martin go be ready there. Boy, that man give me no day, boy. Yeah, man, boy. Are you mad?
1: Boy.
0: Martin, what happened to you? Bring us down to give me day.
1: But I have it for him. I have it for him because I have to do an interview with that man inside of here, bro. You have to come. You must come. That man must come.
0: You better go to that remote. Yeah. Martin requests for a remote interview.
1: That man must come here. Let me put him live on an interview.
0: Tell them and send your link for you.
1: Imagine
0: you
1: like you did here and I lock one door, soldier, and you can move. That's how you stay there. You have to camp there. Like you did here and I lock a door on you there. Come move. Yeah, anyway, bro. Anyway, it's another day. We are here. It's Friday.
0: I'm grateful to be here.
1: Oh, yes.
0: You don't even understand.
1: Tell me, my brother. Tell me.
0: I have some mixed feelings, huh?
1: Let it out.
0: Last night, I think I saved several people's lives.
1: Amen. Let it out.
0: Or, at the very least, saved several people from serious injury.
1: Let it out, brother. Let it out.
0: But, on the other hand, I vex.
1: Uh-huh.
0: Because to me, one of them people should take a pluck.
1: I had a feeling, you know.
0: Just for the way they behave.
1: It on your chest. Let it out.
0: Bro. So I'm headed to town. Mm-hmm. I'm on the VG stretch. And, bro, literally, like, I'm in front of Northwest. And I look in my rearview mirror.
1: Mm-hmm.
0: And I see headlights come off the roundabout. Notice I said I'm by Northwest, eh?
1: Uh-huh.
0: But bro, the way the headlights swing there, I know it's a speed that coming there.
1: Uh-huh.
0: Mm-hmm. But anyway, I went past the merge. I'm on the single lane now. Just past the police station.
1: Mm-hmm.
0: There's some
1: You're heading toward Northwest, right after the Colony House?
0: Just after Colony House. I went past Northwest, went past Colony House.
1: I'm saying you're heading toward Jamari's.
0: Correct.
1: Mm-hmm.
0: Bro, at that point in time, the headlights right behind me. And there is a vehicle oncoming in the center lane. Headed north, well, the right lane headed north, which would make it the center. There's three lanes they have there at that point in time. Bro, by the time I glance in the rear view again, I see in the headlights. When I glance in the wing mirror, I see in the headlights. And, bro, I just apply my brakes.
1: Uh-huh.
0: There's no way it would have passed between the oncoming vehicle and myself.
1: And yourself.
0: There is no way. I don't even understand how I saved his life there. That would have been a head-on collision. And he would have sent his vehicle on me. Because the way it swing back in front of me there, I even feel it touch the curb. When he swing back and try and straighten the vehicle. An Audi, a black Audi. I did not get the number plate, unfortunately.
1: Yeah, I was telling you to me. Yeah, we'll put him on naked there today. There.
0: And made swing inside Lance Road. By the time I get to the gap, better than pass how many speed bumps going already?
1: Hey. He had an emergency.
0: I have no idea. I would like to think so, because you are taking them kind of risk on the road. Even though you have an emergency,
1: because
0: you're creating another emergency to try and deal with an emergency that you might never get to.
1: And here's the crazy part of all of this. For you to overtake with that speed, we don't have too much stretch before the pedestrian.

0: pedestrian crossing and the bus shelter and the corner, the immediate corner that he took to go into Lands Road?
1: I will guesstimate, bro, meters going a solid 80 miles per hour, at least, then they're about.
0: So he would have taken that corner even after applying brakes at least 45.
1: I didn't hear it, but I could swear middle.
0: As drag.
1: To go around the corner.
0: Yeah, but when last you're there, as drag.
1: Mm-hmm. Not. Libor Magini. Yeah. As drag. Anyway, I digress.
0: Ask me about as drag. Anyway, yeah,
1: bro. There was mid overtook by going into the oncoming lane. Because don't forget, I'm in a single lane right now.
0: This is not a first step, bro. I see this almost every day on that stretch, especially at night. You see, anytime from after 7, after 8 there, the man doing that on a regular.
1: Yeah, but bro, you might do that if you have established there's nothing oncoming.
0: But bro,
1: or not within proximity. Bro, I'm telling you.
0: And if this is happening right after the police station, you know, bro.
1: Yeah. If I did not apply my brakes, people dead. There's no way people are dying in that collision.
0: Sure.
1: Cause what would have happened? He would have tried and send the car back on me.
0: Mm-hmm. Mm-hmm. Mm-hmm.
1: But he would still be in the lane because he would have been alongside me.
0: That's crazy, bro.
1: And the vehicle that was going in the opposite direction, I mean, I couldn't determine whether he had applied his brakes also, or he or she, I don't know who was in the vehicle.
0: And the same thing I just want to say, we're saying he, but I've seen aggressive female drivers. You sure it's not a woman that passed you in the Audi?
1: Bro, that level of aggression is a man that there.
0: Boy, you're no boy. You're no soldier.
1: The next thing to her, I know there are some aggressive women drivers, eh? But the data shows that women take less risk
0: than men. Mm-hmm. That's a fact. That's why insurance lower for them.
1: Yeah.
0: Yeah. Yeah.
1: I don't see. Amit had no hazards on. Amit wasn't honking his horn.
0: To indicate there was an emergency or anything like that.
1: Bro. My aunt was with me from the UK. And the lady started to scream.
0: Wow.
1: The lady started to scream. The lady covered her face. The lady. I had to tell her, okay, and it's okay, auntie. You know, I had to try and calm her down.
0: But this in itself is madness. And remember, we've been saying that, bro. A lot of the accidents, all right, not the collision. You can't call that an accident because you're looking for something like that. It's caused by selfish people, you know, selfish drivers, you know, brother.
1: What?
0: Selfish drivers would decide that they must do certain things before their convenience, and that you will have the presence of mind to give them room. And if you decide now to be another selfish one, and you know, that's what I always say to people, you know, boy, when you're out there driving, think of the person with no experience that mm-hmm. you may have to mm-hmm. That you may have to do things for. Think of the person with all the experience, but they're very selfish and they're deciding, you see that? I am not going to allow that. All right? And think of the idiot who's a stretch driver. He decides, I get a stretch and it doesn't matter who's coming. I'm playing chicken. That person must turn. All right? Think of all those things when you're driving and make those decisions. Like, for example, you had the presence of mind to just apply your brake. That's it. I'm on a stop. But imagine you now decided, I am one, going to break the law. And when I say break the law, I mean speed up, because that idiot is trying to overtake. And judicially, mind you, however, he's trying to overtake. All right? The fact that you press gas, You accelerate and you just move forward. That could have ended his or her life. I still maintain her to her because you never know, boy.
1: Am I? Bro, but I'll tell you something.
0: You maintain his eye.
1: I don't even on the he or she thing. Defensive driving, guys, is very important. There are lots of drivers that only look ahead. They don't check there. You know that every 10 to 15 seconds check your mirrors? There are lots of drivers that don't do that. There are drivers that leave wherever they're going from, and you know when they almost reach their destination, they're ready to park, they realize the mirror is not properly positioned. But they never watch the mirror from the time they leave point A to point B. There are drivers like that. The reason why I was able to react in that manner, I saw when they'd come off the roundabout. And I saw how aggressive he was coming towards me.
0: Right.
1: From my rear view, I could see Kasamit really coming upon me there fast.
0: Yeah.
1: But to my mind, from the time I get past the merge, we'd have to slow down.
0: Yeah.
1: Because where are you going again?
0: Where? Slow down? The madman slow down?
1: When I look in the rear view again, it was behind me. When I see the vehicle in front and I glance at the rear view again, my way is here.
0: Bro, that happened to you there. Let me tell you what I've seen. Heading up to Postlewaite Road there, I've seen fellas overtake going on the opposite lane, you know. So we have two lanes northbound, one lane southbound. And they end up on the southbound lane heading north, you know, bro. Heading north, overtaking so that they can get to the top of the hill before that place. What's that neighborhood place? Just on top of Postlewaite Road there. De Gaza. Just to get to the top of the road before De Gaza, you know. That's what happens. You know, and that is due to them being selfish. That is because they do not care about anybody and have no regards, none, for the law. Okay? When you tell me you're going to do something like that. Yeah, I'm telling you. When you see things like that happening, I see you in and out there, dog. And then you come out there fast like a cartoon. Yes, yeah, but they were not giving themselves. Did they? Anyway, I'll say, yeah.
1: Kasa, let me tell you, I tired this morning. My rhythm not flowing.
0: I know.
1: That happened to me twice on the sports program already.
0: You coming up fast?
1: I didn't read the medical news and thing. Martin are here.
0: Anyway, I was saying.
1: The last thing I heard, bro. Well, there are two lanes going up Postlewaite and one lane coming. That's the last
0: exactly
1: thing.
0: And they would use the lane heading down to overtake to head up just to end up at the top by De Gaza. That's it, because
1: on the brow where you cannot see what's coming.
0: You can't see what's coming. And I've always said to people, it might just be illegal. As a matter of fact, bro, you overtaking on that lane there, you're sticking that no matter what. It might just be illegal. Not might be. It is illegal to accelerate if you are being overtaken. You must slow down, hold your side, and allow the person to pass. All right?
1: That's if you know the person coming and overtaking.
0: Exactly.
1: But somebody coming so fast.
0: They come in so fast. But granted, you must. But the reality of this situation is, take the law and everything away from all of this. And imagine, bro, somebody just decide, you know what? I'm going to be as selfish. What are you going to say? That person wants a new car. That person wanted. What are you going to say? They accelerated when you were overtaking in the wrong place?
1: How are you proving that?
0: How are you proving accelerated? They have a camera in my car. How do you know that this wasn't my speed? As it is right now,
2: We don't even have speed guns out there on the road. How do you say you were doing 80 and I applied and I did 90 to keep ahead of you? How are you saying that?
1: That Audi was a speed gun by itself.
2: You see what I'm saying? But I'm telling people, and this is normally the case, bro. People don't think that other people will do what they're doing. After one, after two in the morning, mm-hmm. you're deciding, I am going to go through and forget that's a junction. I'm going to forget the lights. I'm going to, and all that's on their mind is, I must see a light coming. What happens if somebody's driving and they forgot to turn on their headlights? What happens then?
1: Mm-hmm.
2: What do you do then?
1: Because that happens.
2: Yeah, it happens up to the night before, I think. I had to be flashing somebody because they're driving the highway with no headlights on. You understand? No headlights on. What happens then? Because you overtook around the corner and you expected to see lights, but no lights. And there's a head-on collision. What do you think is going to happen? They're going to charge that person for driving with no lights. Are you going to say, but when I was overtaking, I saw no lights? You overtook around a blind corner. And that's your defense? You saw no lights? What do you do then? You know, people, sometimes you need to think when you're doing those things. You just need to think, all right? When you're overtaking and you're risking other people. You want to do something with yourself, drive over a cliff and do your thing by yourself. Don't come and endanger other people's lives.
1: Bro, that was one thing that happened yesterday.
2: Jesus.
1: That was the more pressing one, so I said that one first because that one could have ended in death.
2: Tell us the rest.
1: The other one would have ended in damage because it would not have been a heavy collision, but enough to cause some damage, some, you know, a few thousand dollars in damage.
2: Like on the
1: Ducati. Yeah, man. So I'm going into Corinth yesterday afternoon.
2: Are you serious?
1: Mm-hmm. And there's this establishment on the left-hand side just before you get to the first roundabout by the Corinth Secondary School.
2: Roundabout? There's
1: the first speed bump, sorry.
2: I self-jump, bro.
1: But there's a limited amount of parking in front of the establishment. So there are about, three vehicles then. They're about parked facing the establishment. So the back of the vehicle is to the road. And I come around the little corner there, you know, going along my merry way. Luckily, I'm not going too fast. You know, it's a... not just a residential area, but there's a school just nearby.
2: I lost you for a little while there, bro, and it wasn't your fault. It was completely, entirely my fault. You're saying after the first speed bump...
1: Before the first speed bump,
2: there's an establishment
1: on the left-hand side. There's some limited parking. Not that big building. That big building.
2: What are you talking about?
1: Just
2: food,
1: before it.
2: The food.
1: There's a limited amount of parking.
2: Mm-hmm.
1: So there were like three vehicles... there. It's just after you come around that left-hand swerve,
2: from Brazil.
1: Yes. It's on the left-hand side. But there were three vehicles parked there.
2: Mm-hmm.
1: All of them facing the establishment. Mm-hmm. Right, just by the barbershop.
2: Yeah, I know that.
1: So there are three vehicles parked there, all of them facing the establishment, back to the road.
2: Mm-hmm.
1: So I'm coming around there, nice and easy. And bro... as I'm going past the vehicles, because the backs of these vehicles are practically on the edge of the road.
2: On the walkway.
1: Mm-hmm. Right? So as I'm coming around there, the middle car starts to back into the road, you know, my brother.
2: And guess what? They cannot see because they're blocked by the other two vehicles on the left and the right.
1: Mm-hmm.
2: Yesterday was
1: your time. Mid did that. Well, I don't know if it's a he or she. This time I'll say I don't know if it's a he or she. Because it didn't have anything to do with being aggressive. It just was not safe to do. You know, you should not be backing into a road. This person decided to back into the road. Luckily for me, there was nothing coming in the opposite direction. And I just hold the steering wheel and escaped the collision.
0: Yeah.
1: So for the second time for the day, my aunt nearly had a heart attack.
0: So your aunt was with you both at the times?
1: Yes.
0: Bro, yeah.
1: Now, the whole of yesterday afternoon.
0: Bro, I just trying to figure out that thing now. Where the problem is there? That you are your aunt. Auntie, talk to me. Auntie, what going on, Auntie? Talk to me.
1: Let me tell you.
0: Auntie have something on her chest. She have to let it out.
1: Bro, now the person applied their brakes, because they stopped. You could see, like, they jump. So, like, they applied their brakes. I'd already gone past. I just got about my business.
0: Let me ask you that. You have to drive Auntie today again. You have to drive Auntie today again. You'll need a police escort by any chance. All right.
1: So yesterday, I just said, boy, I have stories for traffic.
0: That's a problem, bro. That's a problem. But no, but today, seriously, that happens often on that corner there. That's how I know, because there's a barber shop and there's a small food place there. All right, and there's also the Jules tree trimming right there. So there are three establishments right there, and everybody would use that same parking, which is three, to the point where some people would straddle the footpath. So there would be two tires on there and two tires. So half the vehicle would be in the road. So you would still have to come around. And then they would not even think of the fact that there is a road leading to Michael Pier. And there's a road in there. That's Michael Pier Avenue. All right? Mm-hmm. That you can go into there, and that's a two-way. All right? Mm-hmm. So anybody going in there, if you're heading out of Corinth, you would have had to open up to take that corner, and even sometimes still having to reverse to complete the turn. And if you're coming out, you would have to go completely to the left-hand side of the road. So you would need the entire road for you to come out of there. So anybody at those establishments, they would, if they even cared about anything, they would know that they're obstructing traffic no matter what. And, bro, the next thing is, like it or not, it's illegal to even reverse onto a main road.
1: Yeah, that's what I'm saying.
0: It is illegal in every sense of the word. You should.
1: I think if you
0: not,
1: go to park there.
0: Yeah, try parking in reverse.
1: Try to park in reverse, yeah.
0: Yeah, you know, stop, wait, allow people to pass, and when it's safe, you reverse into there. Because
1: now, mind you,
0: that's crazy.
1: The particular vehicle, even though he was parked in reverse or she was parked in reverse, would still have to push their nose out because there were two vehicles parked on either side. Mm-hmm.
0: But you would have been, they would have been able to see oncoming traffic long before.
1: A little better, yes.
0: Yeah, a little better. You know, so, boy, those are the things we don't know. Even in residential areas too, Eli, DCA, the Developmental Control Authority, they too, one of the regulations, when you have a house, you are not allowed to reverse onto the road, you know. You're supposed to be able to turn into your driveway or reverse into your driveway and come out front first. All right? You're not supposed to reverse out of your driveway. Okay, this is one of the rules, you know, when you're going for approval, you know, building approval and all of that. That's in there. So, you know, it says it. Okay, so, boy, sometimes it's just crazy how we do things because we've not yet gotten reprimanded for it, or we've not gotten into an accident and things like that. It's almost like we must feel it. You know, to learn that, hey, this is what it is. You understand? So that's where the problem starts. All right? For me... Okay, sorry. Something that happened there. Y'all never believe. I have this little dust brush, right? A paintbrush, obviously, that I would use, you know, anywhere that I have dust. You know, you pass it, the console, anything, right? and my phone, I rest my phone on it, it's right there, and when I pick it up, it's stuck to my phone. I'm thinking, hey, this is so cool. Anyway, let's move on. Exactly how I feel it, bro. Exactly how I feel it. Anyway, let me tell you what it is. I this morning wanted to take a look at a ticket. Remember, since last week, I told you guys that I was going to take a look at this for you so I can say to you exactly what is going on. I was wrong about the, how you say, remember I told you about the case of the lady driving the vehicle. I did put a $2,000 charge on it. I did put that $2,000 charge on it, but however, it wasn't exactly how I had put it. So if you're driving, all right, so failing to pay your annual motor vehicle or trailer license when it becomes due and driving it, it's a $500 fixed penalty. All right. I've not gone over to the Motor Vehicle and Road Traffic Act to see if it's either or and. You understand? Because you know some things carry a charge or jail time or both. You can get both. So we've dealt with that. And however, I had said about $1,000, but failing to produce a driver's license, no, not that part, driving a motor vehicle without a driver's license or permit, it's $1,500. Okay? So it's still adding up to the $2,000 that we had said. Okay? For the individual who damaged the person's parked vehicle, who had no license, no insurance, and no road license for that vehicle. All right? And still deciding, I want to go to court. Okay? It is not... people, I don't care what you're saying to me. A lot of people are under the impression that if I get hit from the back, then that person is automatically wrong. That's how they're wrong on all levels. The person wrong to hit you from the back. Wow, boy, I can never do a proper show. Shoma, I can never do a proper show if that were the And I tried my best. I was just holding together. I tried to ignore the man. And he was... anyway, we were saying... We were saying...
1: Did the person ask you? They're from the back.
0: If the person ask you to if the person ask you, bro, that means a cop law that chances are it's illegal to it. Yeah.
1: Okay.
0: Chances are it's illegal too. So check yourself. When somebody ask you, you know, to hit the vehicle from the back. The vehicle. Okay. All right. Yeah. But I was saying, if you end up in a collision, it's not necessarily the case where if you get hit from the back, then the person is wrong. That's madness. Okay. Mm-hmm. Because some of you, what you would do is, for example, you're on the dual carriageway. And you decide to just move across in front of a vehicle. You decide to just drive onto the other lane. And that person ends up colliding with you. That doesn't make the person wrong. Like the person had to see and figure, oh, those are your intentions. I'm supposed to now slow down because this person is just going to swing onto the other lane. No. All right. Like it or not, that person is not wrong. Okay. That person is not wrong. So remember that.
2: Remember that when those things are happening. All right, which is why, you know, your insurance company and anybody would advise you, you know, to not just accept liability. Obviously, you know when you do something wrong, but not just jump up and accept liability just like that. Oh, I'm sorry, I'm going to pay you. No, this is not how it works. And this, again, is why we come back to reporting an accident according to the Motor Vehicle and Road Traffic Act. Plus regulations, it will state that you must, it is illegal not to report an accident, even though you're the only one. Okay, because your insurance, and it's all linked. Your insurance company, they have a right not to honor a claim unless a police report is produced. You see? So don't jump up and think that because you're driving selfishly and you're going to do that, or you're going to reverse on somebody, then they're wrong. Okay? And the next thing I saw myself day before, I was coming out of Corinth, and this guy, well, it was a guy because I saw it was a guy. I knew it was a guy. All right? I knew it was a guy. He didn't do anything wrong. The person behind him, as far as I'm concerned, they were at fault. I don't know how this will play out, but I maintain that person was at fault. The guy was positioned to get out of Corinth and hang left onto the Maris Hill Road, right? And there was somebody all up in the back of that vehicle. So, in preparation to move, I guess he was switching, balancing, whatever it was, but the car rolled back. It rolled back, and when it rolled back, it wasn't like it rolled back a foot or anything like that. Huh? It just basically, you know, you switch and the car gives this little jump back and then you move. And it hit the other one behind. So, war ensued. But in my mind, according to the defensive driving and all that, in my mind, you are supposed to be, not in my mind, you are supposed to be at least one vehicle length away from that vehicle, especially that person is on an incline. So you look for that. I don't know how they're going to look at it.
1: How? What's the person that rolled back on you, they don't do it to look at that. Huh?
2: And what I'm telling you is, you're right there under the person. You're right there.
1: Yeah, I understand that. But in terms of culpability, you don't roll back.
2: Could very well be.
1: Yeah.
2: But if you're right there under me, I don't know. I really don't know. Because if you're a driver, you expect that. No matter what, you expect that. That's why they say to you, you know, them idiot that coming out and say, but Gasser, you didn't even put on your hazards. What are you putting on my hazards for? I am no damn hazard. I just made an emergency stop. I stopped. You're not supposed to be so close to me.
1: I understand that. I mean, particularly from a defensive driving perspective. But is there anything in the law?
2: I don't think so. And that's the thing.
1: Yeah.
2: That's why I said, but I don't know how it will be looked at, because, you know, I do not think there's anything that speaks to the fact that if you all up in my grill and my car roll back and your touch, they're wrong. You understand what I'm saying?
1: Hold on, bro. Talk still, hold on.
2: Yeah, go ahead. Go do your thing. But the reality of the situation is, people, again, defensive driving. If you're driving, you ought to be at least one car length away from the person in front of you. This would allow for you to react properly in case of an emergency stop. The person in front of you rolls back and you're far away from them. Well, unless you're in Antigati's case, where somebody decides to just press gas and come back, no matter what, no matter how you blow your horn, that's the end of that. And then decide they want to go to court. Listen to me. You even know. Anyway, I was some of y'all doing your thing and y'all never realize what y'all doing. You know, I'm feeling well. Anyway, yeah. Now, I also wanted to go through the ticket, like I said to you guys last week. Thank you very much, Saj. I appreciate it. Let me just go there. Right. Put my glasses on just now. I think the thing's in a smaller font than normal. Yeah. It's in a smaller font. All right, people. So, let me give you a list of the ticketable offenses that on the ticket that we have available now. Okay? On the ticket, you see the guys walking around, standing in front of your vehicles, putting that on there. So, just in case y'all figure, all right, there are certain things that I want to question. I can't go in depth. All right? I want to question a police officer because I think it's very vague. Like, you see, okay, so there are certain things that are straightforward. For example, failing to display the license number assigned on registration in the prescribed manner. Recently, we had an issue where the 3D plates, a lot of guys were taken to task and were being ticketed for having those 3D license plates, and they were given time to remove it and put the number plates on in the prescribed manner, all right, according to our laws, all right. Recently, that's what happened. So that is pretty much straightforward. Failing to pay annual motor vehicle or trailer license when it comes due and driving a motor vehicle or trailer. And those two, each one of those would be a $500 charge. All right. Operating a motor vehicle in a condition that is not roadworthy. Now, that one, I would like to go in depth with that one. So, you know, we can all assume not roadworthy is one headlight is broken, your indicator not working, or an indicator is broken, your tires are no good, and that kind of thing. We can all interpret that, but, you know, not roadworthy, it is open to a lot of things, all right? Failing to display a registration and licensing sticker. Again, that's a charge. Your sticker is supposed to be affixed on your to your windscreen, all right? In the lower left-hand corner, all right? And it says so, okay? So if you fail to display your sticker, even though it's in your up, if you say, now, this is where discretion comes in. Officer, I just got this and it's in my glove compartment, and the officer can say to you, look, put this on, and put it on now in my presence, don't move. The officer can do that. But if you fail to display it and an officer gives you a ticket, all right, the officer is operating within the confines of the law and only enforcing a law. You understand that's actually on the books. So don't be getting on that boy, that officer, Papi, sure y'all doing, y'all taking advantage of the uniform. No, they're actually doing their jobs by giving you that ticket, okay? Thank you very much. If the police officer allows you to go through with that and just do the right thing, all right? Because that holds a $250 charge. Violation of conditions of registration. Now, this is something that I think may be unique to different classes of vehicles, right? So, I'm thinking violation of the conditions of your registration. You are registered to carry and licensed to carry 5 people and you have 6 people on board. You can't get charged for that. You have a truck, mm-hmm. and you decide you're carrying material on your truck and it is not licensed for that, especially the way you're not carrying it in the prescribed manner. So you have some long boards on there or some steel and you have nothing affixed to the back, no red flag or anything on the back, and you can get a ticket for that. And don't forget, we're saying to you that your insurance, according to your insurance, people, and you need to read your contract, your policy. Read it and see what is allowed, because your insurance will cover your vehicle and what, and if it's in a collision and that, but it may not cover something that is caused by something they don't insure, like you carrying something at the back and it causes the vehicle to probably lean
0: to the left or not stop. And if they can prove that, they too can say to you, I'm not honoring that claim. So be careful with that. Using or permitting the use of a motor vehicle or trailer with a number other than the license number assigned on registration, that carries a $1,500 charge. All right, so if you know you're not registered with those plates and you have to change it, change it. Change it. Okay? Do not get yourself in that and then argue that you're being victimized. Driving a motor vehicle without a valid driver's license or permit, well, I said that earlier, that's a $1,500 charge. Contravention of the driving code. That we definitely have to go in depth with that one right there. Contravention of the driving code. Unlawfully parking. Now, this one, I see it daily. All right, I see that happening daily. And guys, you need to be very careful with that.
1: Stop there, Quincy.
0: Talk to me.
1: My rhythm's still not flowing. I try and stop you and I get bumped off.
0: Oh, okay.
1: But I wanted to... The driving without a valid driver's license.
0: Mm-hmm.
1: Are you aware for the past several weeks, Transport Board has not been able to issue driver's licenses?
0: But you would be allowed... No, I'm not aware. However, upon paying for your renewal,
1: mm-hmm,
0: you would have the receipt,
1: mm-hmm,
0: and the old driver's license,
1: mm-hmm,
0: that the police officers would honor, because this is not your fault that Transport Board cannot or would not, or whatever the case, they cannot issue the license, especially if you go through the DigiGov platform.
1: Now, that's why you're coming in there.
0: Yeah.
1: Are you sure they would honor it? Do they have to honor it? The law doesn't speak anything to that.
0: They honor it. I have been in this situation, and this is not a case where it is your fault, all right? And if they do not honor it, and I'm hoping that the police officers are listening right now. I know that someone is listening right now. If they do not honor it, that is something I would probably take to the court. Because if I pay it on time, and I have a receipt coupled to state that I paid it, it's just not ready yet on the part of Transport Board. I paid it early enough, all right, on the part of Transport Board, and I cannot get it. And I've shown
1: even
0: that
1: though you
0: to
1: paid
0: you,
1: after the expiration, it's you supposed
0: you still
1: to
0: have in, a valid license. Yeah, you have a valid license as far as I'm, so they're supposed to honor that. And if they don't honor it, that is one I would probably take further. I would probably not pay a ticket for that. But again, I am sure. I am speaking on behalf of the police now, and I'm sure a police officer would not be so malicious as to charge you, seeing that Transport Board has a problem, you have paid, and you have the receipt to show that you've paid, and your old expired license with you to show that this is you. You understand? I don't see a police officer charging you for that. I don't see that happening. All right, and we've had issues like, don't forget, this is at one point we get in licenses like clockwork, and at one point you just can't get one for weeks on end. You're waiting for a renewed license and you're not gonna get it. All right, so that's an unfortunate thing. Yeah, unlawfully parking a motor vehicle in a public omnibus stand. That I wanted to address, guys. I see some people with businesses under those stands and parking their vehicles there too, as if that's their business parking. Already you are occupying a bus shelter that people are supposed to use, all right, for just in case it's raining or it's too hot or whatever, so that they can wait for a bus. You're occupying it with your little business, and you're parking your vehicle there too. You're supposed to be charged. And one of those businesses, I saw some police officers pull up, and I thought they were about to question that person. They actually went to buy.
1: I should laugh at that.
2: I said, if I stop to shop. The fella stopped to shop. I said, you lie. That's what happened there. My bad, let's stop to shop.
1: You remember the last time he said to them that stop in the lane?
2: Yes.
1: Buy something from the...
2: In the lane. the southbound lane to buy something from the double seller. Lord, Lord, have mercy. Because I myself jump. But guys, it is illegal. You are not supposed to park there. These two carries a $250 charge. All right? It carries a $250 charge. There's a $500 charge for non-compliance with traffic control devices and directions. All right? So beating a light. Parking in front of a no parking sign. All of that. Those are traffic control devices. And the only thing that can override those things would be a police officer. All right? A police officer can say to you, okay, park there or move forward. Or even though you're allowed to park there, you can't park there now for whatever reason. All right? It can happen. All right? Because you can get a charge for that $500. Okay? There's another one, speeding. Well, speeding itself. And let's not even go into that there, because somebody cannot sponsor some speed guns. We can, like, anyway, littering will cause a $250 ticket. Now I want you to know that if you're driving a vehicle and somebody, one of your passengers, happen to throw something out of your vehicle, in the first instance, you are held responsible for it. Unless you can prove that that person acted on their own. You did not know they were about to do that. And they acted and they are going to be held responsible. So then they will get charged. Okay? Just so you know. They will get charged. But you are responsible. Just the same way, if somebody takes your vehicle and they go with it, they end up in some sort of accident. Unless you can prove that that person acted without you knowing, they took your vehicle and they left with it, you did not know, you did not give permission, so that person doesn't have a license or whatever, then that person is responsible, okay, for that vehicle. However, if you can't prove that, you are responsible for that vehicle. All right? Just so you know. All right? Failing to produce a driver's license, permit, or other driver's identification document, certificate of registration, or registration document for examination by a traffic officer. Immediately, that is it. Remember, we said to you all, that was a thing of the past where you were given, 48 hours?
1: Mm-hmm.
2: You were given 48 hours before to produce at the nearest police station or whatever. But now, you must show your documents immediately, or this carries a ticket. All right? And no, they're not victimizing you. It's on the law book. Riding a motorcycle without a motorcycle helmet or protective headgear, that's a $500 charge. Failing to fit seatbelts in your motor vehicle. Now, that one, I want to go in depth with the police, because on the books, if your car is, let's say your car is imported and it gets here and there's no seatbelt, according to the law, you are given time to put a seatbelt in that vehicle. Which means you would be driving without a seatbelt.
1: So like what, 6 months?
2: I'm not sure. It was somewhere. It's in the Motor Vehicle and Road Traffic Act. It's also in the regulation, I think. But you are given time to affix a seatbelt in your vehicle. So that would mean you're driving with no seatbelt at that point. So what is the remedy for that? For me, if a car gets to the port without a seatbelt, I think the solution is
0: keep it on the port until that person can bring that seatbelt in, show you all they got the seatbelt, and they're about to put it in.
1: Who paying the rent?
0: Who paying the rent? Them. They should not have ordered a car with no seatbelt.
1: Is that something that you check when you order a car, if the car has seatbelt?
0: Yes, because
1: they send the car reaches there.
0: Yes, because they send you all the specifications for the car, so that is on you. When you order in a vehicle, they send pictures. They send pictures. They give you the specs. They tell you what condition it is in, and all of that before that car is sent to you. All right. So if you did not check that, then PWEE.
1: I just think from a logistical standpoint,
0: yeah, Upuya, sir.
1: To just ticket the person.
0: Ticket the person for what?
1: For not wearing the seatbelt or not having the seatbelt.
0: Yeah, but there is a charge for not having a seatbelt in the car. And there's also a charge. That's a separate charge, you know, for not wearing a seatbelt.
1: Mm-hmm.
0: Yeah. So you're saying ticket the person instead?
1: Mm-hmm. Why are you keeping that
0: on? No, man, I'm letting that guy out. Because that person, you may not even see that person on the road, bro. Sometimes, you know, they're driving it at night. They're driving it at this time. They're driving until something happens. You really didn't know. You know, so just...
1: but the seatbelt is for their safety, yeah?
0: Yeah, it's for their safety, but it's also the law. It's also the law. It's also
1: the law. That's what I'm saying. So ticket them instead of leaving the vehicle on the wharf. That's what I'm saying. Ticket them.
0: So just ticket them every time you see them.
1: Yeah. That's your responsibility to make sure your seatbelt is operable. Because some vehicles have seatbelts and they're working there.
0: Uh-huh.
1: So that's your responsibility to make sure that the seatbelt is operable.
0: Yeah, yeah, yeah. I agree.
1: So if I catch you, I ticket in you.
0: I agree. Well, okay. Cars actually come without seatbelts. Never heard of it. And seatbelts mandatory in all cars. Yes, the seatbelts are mandatory, but sometimes, you know, guys import vehicles and whatever happened before. Sometimes those things are refurbished and they come without it. All right,
1: the refurbished ones, you get that.
0: The refurbished ones, and they come here, and you know, they're given time to put a seatbelt in. This is my humble opinion, I don't think it should be allowed to leave, and I think you should be given enough time to remove it from the port, and if not, auction that. fellas, don't kill me all also. And finally, just now, let me just say one more thing before we go to that, because we have to go for that. We can't leave it for next week. We'll take 5 minutes on it. All right? Failing to wear your seatbelt when riding in the front seat of a vehicle. Note they didn't say if the driver fails to wear a seatbelt. Failing to wear a seatbelt in the front seat, and it's specific, in the front seat of a vehicle. There are other places, other countries, where the laws would say to you, failing to wear a seatbelt, period, as a passenger or a driver, whether you're in the front or back seat, you must have your seatbelt on. In St. Lucia, right there, right on the ticket book, it says it right there. Failing to wear a seatbelt when riding in the front seat of the vehicle. I always in a mess with that one there, because in that same breath, you're saying to me that I can have an infant, I can have a baby on me, and I'm while seated at the front as a passenger, as long as I'm wearing a seatbelt, I can have that infant on me, and it is okay. It is okay. I think that can be amended. I think this should not be. All right, we cannot have a case where it is okay for you to sit there at the front with an infant, with a baby on you. All right, Gwendo, wear your seatbelt at all times. Wear your seatbelt at all times, Gwendo. That's from your son. All right, wear your seatbelt at all times. Okay, Gwendo? Don't let me come and put your seatbelt for you. Parce que na me egna silicone seatbelt ladder plus. Okay, my girl? Don't do it. I'll buy it. Bro, something happened and you sent a reminder. How did that happen?
1: Yeah. Bro, you sure you understand that now?
2: That happened last week. We are taking 3.25 minutes on it. Let's go. What happened?
1: Okay, so from my understanding, when the guy was coming off the roundabout, his tire blew.
2: Okay.
1: And I suspect he probably panicked and pressed the gas. That's why he ended up all along there. Right. Mm-hmm. So last week I actually wanted to speak about, you know, the importance.
0: We'll give you a gorget. We'll give Eli a gorget. Just so you know, Eli has been having some real connectivity issues this morning. It's no fault of his. All right, he's been getting gorgeous. But if you want to know what we're talking about, I just put it on our status, 725-2455. That's our studio number, 758-725-2455. You can look at our status right now, and you will see what we are talking about on here. You will see what we are talking about, okay? So I put it on our status. So you were saying, look, the tire burst, partner panic, and he pressed gas.
1: Yeah, I think that's what I was told is what happened. Mm-hmm. You know, so I wanted to speak about the importance of ensuring your tires are in a good condition. Now, in his case, the tire may have been faulty,
2: mm-hmm.
1: because from inspecting the tire, it didn't look like it was a tire that was worn and in a problem, right? Mm-hmm. So maybe the tire would have been faulty because he didn't have bad tires. The other three tires seemed fine. And that one, if you looked at the treads and stuff, it seemed fine as well. So that tire may have been faulty. So, I mean, in a scenario like that, you probably wouldn't know. You check your tire pressure, you see your tire pressure looking good or what have you. But tires are so important.
0: Right.
1: I don't know this for a fact, but I'm sure in quite a few of the collisions that we have, tires play an important part in terms of the final result, what you see. These things are so important. So people continuously check your tire pressure. If your tires are overinflated, that's a problem. If your tires are underinflated, that is also a problem.
0: Exactly. You know, go ahead.
1: No, I just said some vehicles, they monitor your tire pressure for you, so they'll tell you if the tires are underinflated. But that alarm, that alert will only come on when the tires have lost enough pressure that it will compromise the tire itself and damage the tire. So you may be driving with an underinflated tire and your tire gauge monitor is not activated because it hasn't gotten low enough.
0: Right.
1: Then, so it's important that you check it. You go to the gas station, check it. Buy a tire pressure monitor so you can check it by yourself at your home or by your home or what have you. Right? But I would probably suggest every 2 weeks or so brings then about.
0: Yeah. You see, and that's the thing, a lot of people don't check those things. Sometimes you have a slow leak, you don't realize what it is. Sometimes it's right there around the valve, sometimes it's in the tire itself, sometimes something is stuck in there and it will not give that thing. And I recently, I'm driving and I took a corner, bro, and I felt the car off, and immediately I knew it was one of the tires. And sure enough, when I checked, I was missing some air in my right back tire, and inflated it and back to normal. And this, if your tire is underinflated too, it can cause unnecessary wear, just so you know. You know, even your suspension can cause bad tires. You understand? Early wear and tear of your tires on the inner or outer, you know, and you just check your tires because it could mean your life on the line, just so you know. All right, you will end up in an accident. You just can't come back from a blown tire, people, especially if you're at a certain speed. okay, chances are you will not be able to control that car, okay, and it's your life. That's most cars overturn in them kind of instances, a blown tire.
1: Mm-hmm.
0: Okay, so yeah, you need to be careful. Someone says just now, I got a message that says, wow, only in St. Lucia, where I live, kids have to be a certain age or height to sit in the front, or the driver gets a big ticket.

0: seat at the front. Okay? Some people, you know what they do? They take that seat belt and they put it just around the waist of the child. Listen to me. This is a dangerous practice. Some of you even do that for yourselves as drivers. Put a seatbelt around your waist. This is a dangerous practice. A seatbelt is made to go across your chest and then on your waist for a reason. Imagine you end up in a collision and you still lunge forward. Your waist stuck in the chair and you lunge forward, head first. All right, think of that. Okay, those are the things you need to, come on. You need to keep those things in mind. Stop thinking, boy, they can't charge me for that, so I'm going to do that. Think of your safety first and not the ticket. That's very important. Next week, Friday, God willing, I think we'll have an officer here with us, all right, for us to talk.
1: Abba?
0: Huh?
1: Abba?
0: No, not Abba.
1: Not Abba. I saw Abba just the other day.
0: It's Abba. Eli, let me tell you, I don't know if you're aware, but there's every morning there is a broadcast from the Royal Simusha Police Force, a traffic advisory.
1: Yeah, I'm aware. Yeah.
0: Yes, and they send out, and I think this is a very, very good initiative. They send it out and when people get it, I think sometimes, guys, y'all can send it early enough so that we can pick it up just before our sports and all of that. Okay, the morning traffic advisory, like for example, this morning I got it at 8:13, which was a good time. It said no accidents reported on the ground, heavy delays and congestion, stop at the World to Marys Hill northbound, standstill traffic, except, you know, I'm not going to read all that now. Next thing, somebody just at the end and say, oh my God, I'm not passing there because it's not that time anymore. All right, people, just so you know. But there's a traffic advisory that we receive every morning so we know where it is. And pretty soon there'll be something new right from Vibe Radio. So check yourself. Get ready for that. All right, bro. Anything else you want to address? You good?
1: Nah, I'm good.
0: We done take all the time already anyway. But, bro, again, it was a good thing that you stopped when you did. And it also shows the quality driver that you are, because let me tell you what, a lot of people would not have seen it because they forget the basic rules. When you go to a driving school, if you go to a proper driving university, you would know the rule. It's mirrors, signal, then maneuver if and when it is safe to do so. That is the only way to go. Mirrors first, then you signal, then maneuver. All right, meaning you can take your left or your right or whatever you wanted to do, switch lanes, whatever, before. Okay, MSM, always remember that. Mirrors first, then signal, then maneuver. But always keep an eye out, even though you've indicated. It does not mean that somebody would acknowledge it, all right? So you always do if and when it is safe to do so. If you're going out there, be careful, look out for one another, all right? Do the right thing, even though nobody's...
1: What
0: happened? Yeah, boy, I know you don't. I get the highlights already. We safe. All right, I was saying, fasten your seatbelts. Make sure you put on your seatbelts. People, you're going out there, be careful in light of what's been happening with all the little things, you know, that's going on. You have kidnapping here, kidnapping there. Whether it's true or not, we always tell you to practice safety. You're going out, especially you ladies, you're going to park somewhere that is properly lit, park somewhere with a lot of people. You okay, Coco?
1: Yeah, I did.
0: Oh. You kill a mosquito. Anyway, I was saying, park somewhere that's properly lit. Don't leave things for people to see, to want to break into your vehicle. If you're approaching if you're going to go out, be sure that you have a little crew. You know, you walk in together. That's a deterrent for anybody who's looking around the place to harm you or anybody for that matter. All right, take it easy. If you're tired, rest. Okay, go someplace safe. Again, I normally recommend a police station or a fire station. Tell them that you're tired. Tell them that you'd like to stop for a little while where it is safe. I'm sure they will not.

0: turn your way. I'm speaking on their behalf. They will never turn your way or give you somewhere to park. Rest yourself before you complete your journey, because chances are you'll never complete it because you're tired. You end up in an accident. All right? Bikers, no separate lane for you. Unfortunately, this is how it is. Follow the natural flow of traffic and only overtake when it is safe. Wear your helmets. I wish they had a seatbelt too. Wear those helmets. It is not a thing that you should wear. It's a thing that you must wear. It is the law. And your passengers must wear those helmets too. It's the law. All right? So get it right. Again, if you're going out there, you know the amount of traffic we have on the road. Carpool. Carpooling is a thing. And there's 100% financing on vehicle loans now. Don't be the one that can carpool. All right? Because... I hate me sometimes.
1: Seriously. You know what I catch my kids on? He know he gonna say that shit, eh? He done decided to chuckle already because
0: sometimes I myself say, because where you come from? I asking myself that. You understand? Seriously, but Eli, but that's true when you think about it. Everybody carpool in, and you dare, you know you don't have car, you can't carpool for you. Yeah, you can't carpool.
1: You can carpool in.
0: And
1: you don't need to have the car.
0: But you're not
1: everybody on the car. Everybody on the car.
0: And everybody have a turn. You have
1: one driver.
0: And we're going out.
1: Yeah, it's like you saying, no turn.
0: You saying you can't make a... You can't carpool, guys. You matter what. You don't have nothing.
1: And I give you guys money?
0: Shit. And there's that curveball. I mean, you can gamble. Anyway, so people, you know how it goes down, all right? Take it easy, whatever you're doing. Just please be careful out there. And remember,
1: traffic is everybody's business.
0: Diddy. Yeah, I hung up on him. I lied. I said I was in... I said I wasn't playing again. I give him Diddy before. So stupid for no reason, guys. Let me tell you, I can't understand how a bunch of big men like y'all so foolish for no reason. Imagine I give you Diddy on an interview and you can't give me Diddy back. You know how it goes down. It's Friday. 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You know how it goes down. Superman, that was Spring Break and Ting Ting. Ting Ting must be dying because it is my shot. Now I take you out. For Martin, I give you that. When you meet Martin, give him a gorget. For Martin, I give you that. All right, bruv. At 6 minutes, moving up to 10 in the Eastern Caribbean. You know how it goes down. We're moving, grooving, zooming, rocking, knocking, and shocking you at the same time. We're going to take care of you. Don't you dare touch that dial. It's Vibe Radio, and we're taking you all the way. We're treating today like a Friday. You know how it goes down. Keep it locked. Don't go anywhere. Let's go.
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Flip us on. Flip them off.

So no one take it. 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You think me come for done? All me have to do is send for the new gun. 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Lord have mercy.

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0: 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I wish I had watched my drink. 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